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Kiss 108, Boston's number one hit music station. Justin Bieber, UConn on your Saturday nights. Oh my gosh, I will never forget his Grammy performance. It was so captivating. I mean, yes, he was in his underwear, but it was still captivating.

Kiss 108 somber right there. He is definitely going to be at Taylor Swift and Travis Kelce's wedding. They were hanging out backstage at the iHeartRadio Music Awards. Oh my gosh, I can't wait for this wedding.

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Kiss 108 Boston, happy Saturday night. We made it to the best night of the week. Turn this one up. Here is Kehlani with Folded. Oh my gosh, I can't stop.

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Kiss 108, it's Olivia. Taylor Swift and Travis Kelce are obviously getting married very soon, and I just want to know, if you had to take a guess, who do you think is going to perform at this wedding? My guess is Stevie Nicks, okay?

Kiss 108, happy Saturday night, Boston. Harry Styles here with American Girls. His fiance, Miss Zoe Kravitz, was seen at the Met Gala. Unfortunately, Harry did not attend with her, and I just want to know why. Come on, show off. Show off that new couple alert. New fiancés, okay?

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station. It's Olivia. Thanks for partying with me on this Saturday night. Speaking of partying, my girl Zara Larsson, she just loves to do that. She just dropped her Midnight Sun Girls Trip remix album with all of the girlies. We're talking Pink Panthers, Madison Beer, Shakira. Oh my gosh, this girl is killing it.

Boston, we made it to the best night of the week. Happy Saturday night. And in other great news, Olivia Rodrigo is bringing her Unravel tour to the city for multiple nights. Kiss 108 has your chance at tickets. 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

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KISS 108.

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0: From WBZ News Radio in Boston, this is New England Weekend. Each week right here, we come together. We talk about all the topics important to you and the place where you live. Thanks again for tuning in this week. I'm Nicole Davis. If you have to go buy a new car right now, good luck trying to find an affordable one. Sticker shock is real at the dealership, and the cost of even the most basic sedan seems to be spiking. What is going on here? What is contributing to these high prices? We're going to talk with a man who knows a lot about this, Professor John Marthinson at Babson College in Wellesley. After that, we'll make our way to the North Shore and learn more about a pilot program that just wrapped up recently in Salem. That's where dozens of residents were given $500 a month from the city, all to go improve their quality of life, no questions asked. Researchers at Salem State University helped to keep track of how it was used. The data shows it really did make a difference. We're going to hear from Professor Thomas Pinheiro Shields and Mayor Dominic Pangallo coming up. So maybe it's time for you to go buy a new car, and you go to the website of your local dealership, and then another, and another, and you find yourself doing more and more double takes at just how much it's going to cost you to buy that new car. These days, we're seeing record high prices for automobiles all over the country. Just a few handfuls of vehicles at this point are actually coming in with a sticker price of under $30,000. Gone, it seems, are the days of the affordable sedan. Instead, now it's all SUVs and pickup trucks and other expensive models on the lots. That's because automakers in general aren't putting their energy into churning those out. But I was thinking about this, and the math, it does not make sense. We have a cost of living crisis. Affordability is a major issue, especially in Massachusetts. I feel like there's some kind of a disconnect here between the reality for would-be buyers and the auto industry. I am certainly no expert, though, but I do know how to find them. So I got one in here to talk with us about this. John Marthinson is a professor of economics and international business at Babson College in Wellesley. And Professor, I'm really happy to have you here on the show to have this discussion and help us break this down. So let's just get right into it. Why are cars so expensive these days?
1: The simple answer, Nicole, is that car prices are high in the United States mainly because Americans are buying more expensive vehicles. They're buying luxury cars, SUVs, and trucks, and the average price is probably close to $50,000. Mm. And so automakers are simply building fewer cheap cars, and the cost of making and owning a car has jumped. So automakers are basically following the money, and they're building fewer low-cost models, and to a large extent, it's the demand side. This is what Americans want. And so, you know, there are supply factors as well. Tariffs have raised the prices of imported cars, so U.S. manufacturers can have an easier time raising their prices, and Americans who want to buy foreign-made cars pay more. Mm-hmm. And also, a major problem with tariffs is that the cost of inputs like aluminum and steel, transistors, these tariffs have increased the cost of making a car. So I don't know how many people realize that 95% or more of a tariff is borne by a U.S. consumer or business.
0: Right.
1: Those are a few of the major reasons why the price of cars, the prices of cars are so high. And I think we have not recovered yet from COVID. Mm. So we're still repairing supply chains. And so those are the reasons. Those are the major reasons on the supply and demand side. But I think, to me, Nicole, Americans are also suffering because it's not just the cost of buying a car. It's the cost of owning one.
0: Mm.
1: And a recent study showed that it costs over $11,500 to own a car every year.
0: Wow.
1: So that's equally important. And you know, if you think of costs like maintenance and insurance and depreciation, and gas prices now are through the ceiling. So it's not just the cost of buying a car, and that's been going up, and again, to a large extent, it's our own fault, mm-hmm. but it's also the cost of owning one. Mm. People see higher prices for cars, but they forget that everything else has gone up too.
0: Mm.
1: So it's sort of a perceptions versus reality problem, where I went back to 2020 and compared the price of cars in 2020 to where they are today. And actually, it's cheaper in terms of inflation-adjusted prices. In other words, if you kept the price the same, prices today are actually about 3% cheaper than they were in 2020.
0: Huh.
1: So economists call this a money illusion. But you can call it what you like, but it's sort of like you see the price of something you really need, like a car. You need it in your daily life to get to the store, to get to your work. Mm. But the price of everything else has gone up as well. So, for example, the Consumer Price Index since 2020 has gone up 28%. Mm. But new vehicles have gone up about 21%.
0: Hmm.
1: Gasoline prices, of course, have just recently spiked. So I'm not so sure that that's a long-run problem.
0: Right.
1: But this just gives you a few of the ideas I was thinking about when you ask the question, why are car prices so high? And like I said, you start with the supply and demand reasons,
0: mm-hmm.
1: and then you go into the cost of owning a car, which is also prohibitive for some people. And then you realize that if you look at cars in perspective, in terms of relative to everything else, they really haven't gone up as much as the price of everything else.
0: When you tell me that Americans want to buy more luxury vehicles, I think of the fact that we are dealing with a massive cost of living crisis right now. So to me, and I don't know where I'm not really seeing this, I would think that more Americans would want to buy cheaper vehicles because we are struggling to get by right now. What do you think about that?
1: You are absolutely logically right, but the facts show that about 80% of the cars that are being bought are luxury vehicles, SUVs, larger SUVs, and trucks.
0: Huh.
1: And so the average car, the average cost of a vehicle is about $50,000. Now, that wasn't the case a few years ago, let's say 6 years ago. I'm sort of tracing it back to when COVID began and times before then.
0: Mm-hmm.
1: So you'd like to think that with the problems that Americans are having with the cost of living, that the demand would be tilted toward compact cars, but it's not. But you know that the point you're making is a very good one. Just because the average price of a car is $50,000 doesn't mean everybody needs a $50,000 car.
0: Right.
1: So there are bargains out there, and if you're willing to go to a hybrid, for example, or a compact, you can get a really good deal. But the problem is that manufacturers have been tilted toward the luxury end. And why have they been tilted that way? Because that's what people seem to want.
0: Hmm, interesting. And you also mentioned tariffs, and that's a great point as well, considering the whole argument for part of those tariffs was to bring manufacturing to the United States, right, and make it cheaper to get American-made cars. And I also think that a lot of people don't realize that an American-made car, quote-unquote, is still made up of the vast majority of parts from outside the United States. Since the tariffs were first put into effect, have we seen that play out, or have things mostly stayed the way they were?
1: Well, that's a really good question and a logical question. So I think one thing you have to do is to separate the short run from the long run.
0: Okay.
1: So for a U.S. manufacturer to build a new factory to expand an existing factory, you don't do that overnight. So to be fair to those who favor tariffs, I'm not one who feels that tariffs are a good policy, but for those who feel as though it does, maybe we have to give them a bit more time. But the problem is that people, I think a lot of people don't realize that foreigners don't pay the tax.
0: Right.
1: About 95%, the only way they could help would be to lower their prices. And they're not doing that.
0: Mm.
1: And to address your question specifically, manufacturing jobs in the United States have fallen under the Trump administration.
0: Mm.
1: And they've fallen as well under other administrations. And the reason is simple. The U.S. is a service-oriented country. So to bring cars back to the United States, tariffs allow U.S. manufacturers, sure, to expand production. Your question is, are they actually doing it? And I think the answer is no.
0: Yeah.
1: But maybe they need a little bit more time. So, you know, part of this is fairness to those who believe that tariffs are a good policy. There are those who feel that tariffs will replace U.S. income tax. And that is just so unbelievable, because the tariffs that we've collected even this year are just such a small fraction of personal income taxes. Mm-hmm. So tariffs are basically another way to tax Americans. If 95% of the burden of a tax, of a tariff, is borne by consumers and U.S. importers, mm-hmm. then basically we're taking it on the chin. It's just another way of collecting taxes from Americans.
0: Mm. Where do we go from here? Is this just going to be the trend, do you think, moving forward?
1: No. I think that's also just a logical question, and it goes back to supply and demand. What people are doing is people are buying used cars. So you can buy a new 2026 car, but you could also buy a very nice 2022 car. And what's been happening, Nicole, in the United States is that the price of used cars has also skyrocketed. So we're in a position where people are trying to make the best. And also, I go back to my earlier point. There are bargains out there. It's not as though manufacturers have totally disregarded the low-end market. They're still out there, but you have to hunt for them.
0: Yeah.
1: And also financing. Financing costs, back a few years ago, financing costs were around 4%. And now they're around 7%. So that adds about $12,000 a year to the cost of owning a car. So that's why I say, if you focus on just the price of a car, then that is certainly important. But equally important is whether you can afford to maintain it, to keep it running, to register it, the gas, insurance, the sales tax is going to be higher. All of these things sort of add through. And when you purchase a car, if you're going to finance it, you probably finance around 80% of it. If you can't afford, you put 20% down. And then the question is, how many years do you finance it for? So if you finance it for more years, you can bring the monthly cost down. So Americans are doing that as well. I just read recently that there are now car loans that go out 84 months. And so there are problems, because people try to sell these cars and they find out that they owe more on the car than they're getting back from it. So it's just increasing their indebtedness. I think that pay attention not just to the sticker price, but what will it cost to run it. Electric vehicles, those prices are coming down. Mm-hmm. They're less expensive to run. Hybrids also less expensive to run. So I think it's just a little bit of doing a little bit of homework to find out what's the best deal for you. What can you afford? What fits into your lifestyle?
0: Okay. Well, Professor, I really appreciate you coming on the show and shedding some light for us. This is important info to know as we move forward. Thank you so much.
1: Thank you, Nicole.
0: Last year, the city of Salem rolled out a pilot program called Uplift Salem, and it was very straightforward. They chose 100 residents or families, gave them $500 a month for an entire year, and then saw what happened. It's all tied to the concept of something called guaranteed basic income. This is an idea that's been tested in places like Somerville and Chelsea in the past with success, but it's certainly an idea that's not without pushback. Critics say it could convince people to work less or not work at all. Others say it shouldn't be up to the government to pay cash for people to get by. And others say they just can't trust that people will spend it in the right way. Instead, they're worried it would go to further addictions or personal issues. The Salem program wanted to see if any of this was true, so they teamed up with Salem State University to track how it all went. The data is in, and so far they say it looks encouraging. Let's break it down a bit now. Mayor Dominic Pangallo is on the show with us. So is Thomas Pinheiro Shields. He is one of the professors who worked on this project. He's also the founding director of the North Shore Policy Lab. So it's great to have you both here. Mayor, to start, give us a bit more insight, if you could, about the idea for the program itself and how it all came together.
2: Yeah, I am proud to be a member of Mayors for Guaranteed Basic Income. It's a nationwide coalition of mayors and county officials across the country that believe the idea of direct cash assistance and guaranteed basic income is a principle that can really help lift people out of poverty, empower us, communities to grow their economy and to provide access to employment, to provide assistance with childcare, and really strengthen us from the ground up as a country. So we had the opportunity to add to a growing body of work trying to demonstrate the efficacy of these kinds of programs. And with the American Rescue Plan Act funding that we had received during the Biden administration, we directed a portion of that towards this program to do a one-year pilot modeled after some of the successful pilot programs that have been done in other communities around the country to add some additional research to it, but also to provide 100 of our most vulnerable neighbors here in Salem with some additional cash assistance as they struggled.
0: You might hear some people say, wait a minute, universal basic income, the government's paying for me to get by, people aren't going to go to work. You know, there's a lot of pushback against programs like this. Have you heard any of that? And why do you think that that sort of a stigma remains when it comes to UBI?
2: Yeah, we certainly heard some of that. I think, look, you know, we've decided that there's not going to be a ceiling on wealth in this nation. I mean, surely we should agree that there should be a floor. You know, we don't ask questions or look, get a second glance to the notion of substantial tax breaks for corporations and the largesse from taxpayers that flow to some of the wealthiest in the country. So to provide, a struggling single mother or somebody who's trying to, fix their car so they can get to work and add to the economy of our communities with $500 is not, I think, an unreasonable thing to provide to them, and to say we're going to do it in a way that doesn't have the stigma of saying you need to prove to us how you're spending every cent of that, because we're not asking the people that receive some of the greatest largesse from the taxpayers to do the same thing. And I think, as Professor Pinheiro Shields can attest, we saw in our data very similar findings from what other pilots that have experimented with this have found, which is that people don't reduce the amount they're working. In fact, it helps them make ends meet, to provide financial stability. It helps reduce some of the anxiety that comes from financial stress, but they also are able to work more. They can get to work. They can provide childcare so they can get to their jobs. They're not getting by on $500 in direct cash assistance, but it's providing that assistance that does close the gap. You know, right now, 2 in 3 Americans don't have enough savings to cover a $500 emergency.
0: Right.
2: 134,000 families in America, that's 6 Salem's worth of families each year, are pushed into poverty by the cost of childcare alone. Wow. So we don't think it's unreasonable to say we're going to provide a little bit of assistance that will make it possible for them to live and strengthen our communities.
0: So, Professor, talk to us then about how all this works. You know, how do you roll out a pilot program like this? Who do you pick? How do you go about that? Give us a bit of the nitty-gritty here.
3: I want to sort of acknowledge that we work on this in a partnership with both the City of Salem and an organization called Up Together. And so the Salem State University, my colleague Sarah Moore in the Department of Sociology and I were evaluating the research that we were collecting as part of the ongoing program. So the program Up Together came in to work with the city, and we opened up a call for applicants who met the criteria to be part of the program. The program said that you had to live in Salem, you had to be over age 18, you had to have an income at or below the U.S. poverty line.
0: Okay.
3: And so we had an overwhelming number of applicants back

0: is a brilliant artist, and she loved working with her on a few different projects, and she can't wait to show everybody what they made together. We'll keep you posted on that. Now, this is Runway 33. Lady Gaga, Doechii.
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We're a little more than a week away from the 61st Annual Academy of Country Music Awards going down in Vegas, hosted by Shania Twain. Jelly Roll up for Entertainer of the Year, and here's a track he made with Marshmello, 1840 Extra.

0: gorgeous.
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1: 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Harry Styles, Watermelon Sugar.

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1: We're 10 hits into our run to number one. So Drake has been teasing his ninth studio album for almost a year, but he really tested his fans' patience when he revealed the release date for the project. We'll tell you what happened after 30. Nice to meet you.

0: Miles Smith at 30 on the countdown. Let me go back to Drake. His next album, Iceman, is coming this month. He hid the release date in a parking lot in downtown Toronto, but with one big obstacle. It was inside a million-pound block of ice. Some fans couldn't wait for warm weather to melt the barrier and wanted to speed up the process themselves by using glow torches and pickaxes. But eventually, things did heat up, and we found out it's the 15th. The wait almost over.
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0: That's Miley on AT40. Corbin Besson says his new collaboration with Chewy is a special song because it served as a common ground for two musical cultures connecting across the world. The single is called Blink, and while it's a team up from an American boy band member and a K-pop singer, it doesn't really sound like either style because they blended their sound to create something unique. Here it is, AT40 on The Verge track.
1: You see that girl? There's just something about her. I just

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2: 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That's a long time. 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
2: On our way to the biggest one, up to Hozier, who said that after his debut self-titled album became a global success, it was important to keep himself grounded and make sure that his creative choices reflected who he is as an artist. The biggest difference that set him apart from other pop stars was after his initial tour wrapped, he did not go back into the studio to work more. He took a break. He went to Ireland, back home, spent time with his friends and his family, allowing himself to decompress. It put him in the right mindset to make more hits like this. Too Sweet, 27.

27. All right, Hillary Duff will head out on her tour performing in arenas all over the world, but she's treating a run as a family road trip. Let's go. The whole fam, taking her husband, 4 kids along for the ride. They've already mapped out things they want to see and do across the U.S. so they don't get bored of seeing the show every night. So they've got an activity plan. Here she is, roommates, Hillary, 26.

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2: We're inside the top 20. Now, at this point, Noah Kahan is a global artist, but he writes songs mostly about his small hometown of Stafford, Vermont, because it keeps him grounded. When he goes back to visit, people in his town don't treat him like a big-time celebrity because he's still just Noah, who used to play on the soccer team. He was their old co-worker, the valet. Now check him out, The Great Divide, 23.

Noah Kahan at 23. Ella Langley's latest project, Dandelion, debuted at number one on the album chart, and she says the songs are connecting so strongly with fans because they're basically a more mature version of her artistry. She knew exactly what she wanted to create when she was writing the album and showed up to every session loaded with ideas, complemented by her ornate vision boards and hundreds of other songs for inspiration. She hoped the record would feel like some

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0: Just about to get into your top 20. But first, Katrina reaching out in North Bergen, New Jersey. Here's your Sabrina Carpenter. Oh, not-

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0: Halfway to the number one song. In a couple weeks, Alex Warren's going to kick off his North American leg of the Little Orphan Alex tour. But he's also working on another important project, his next album. He said that the music is basically finished, but next comes a challenging process of deciding the order of the track list. Which songs are the priority and what gets left out? We'll keep you posted. Now, Fever Dream 20.

19, Golden Huntrix. We'll find out if Bruno Mars can bounce back to number one with I Just Might. But first, here's another track from his new album, The Romantic, at 18, Risk It All. For just a chance.

Bruno Mars, AT4018. The American Music Awards, just a couple weeks away. Lady Gaga up for 6 categories. She could take home trophies for Artist of the Year, Tour of the Year, and Album of the Year for Mayhem. Here's Abracadabra, now on AT40 Extra.

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1: Coming up next,
0: Zara Larsson climbs two more with the title track from her album, and Harry Styles also

down 3-17 for Somber. Well, the mini residencies by Harry Styles are some of the most anticipated shows of the year, which broke sales records all over the world. But he's using that success to help make touring easier for smaller artists. A portion of his sales in the UK will go into a special fund to be distributed to touring musicians, as well as grassroots venues and promoters, sort of offset the cost of touring and help small acts reach more fans. Here he is, Harry, American Girls, 16.

Elizabeth Taylor, Taylor Swift at 15. We're up to Zara Larsson, just releasing an all-star remix edition of her album Midnight Sun called Girls Trip. She's got Pink Panthers on there, Robin, Shakira. Here's the original version of the title track, Midnight Sun, 14.

Taylor Swift at 13 with Opalite, just outside your top 10. And Sienna Spiro says she made close to 900 versions of her hit, Die on This Hill, including one that sounded like a track by Silk Sonic and another that reminded her of Lauryn Hill. Her producer, Omer Fetty, believed with Sienna's voice, less is more. And when you have a vocal as special as hers, he wanted to put a giant flashlight on her performance and let it shine. So they made a piano version that was basically just singing and stripped down piano. And it all worked. 12, Die on This Hill.

climbing 4-11 for Zara Larsson and Pink Panthers. That's stateside. Teddy Swims. He was at Coachella last month. He debuted a brand new song on stage. Now the track could land on our chart soon. It's called Mr. Know-It-All. 1840 Breakout, Teddy Swims.

0: New music from Teddy Swims there. It's called Mr. Know-It-All, an AT40 breakout.
1: Coming up next,
0: we'll hear from Olivia Rodrigo about her upcoming album coming up, and BTS hold firm with their first top 10 since Butter in 2021. It's this. Maybe I just swim.
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0: Down to the top 10. So BTS just kicked off their first world tour in 4 years, and the K-pop band is leaving their mark on every city that they visit in a really big way. When they arrive to a tour stop, BTS basically takes over with thousands of fans traveling in to catch the show, and it's estimated that each concert generates hundreds of millions of dollars for the region. Here's Swim 10. Swim.

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1: Number 9. You played it cool and I played it dumb. Don't you think I'm a little too young to be messed with like that?

Silent Treatment, Frey Sky, number 9. Well, earlier we heard a song from the latest album by Zara Larsson, but one of her older tracks could land on the charts soon. It's called Lush Life. And it first released 11 years ago, but found a new life after it went viral on TikTok. Here it is in the breakout spot.

0: number 8 home wrecker.
1: Coming up next,
0: Justin Bieber's on the way with a song that became his 14th number 1, plus a gold single for Sabrina Carpenter next.
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3: I keep seeing celebrities' posts, me in the 90s versus now. Well, the person staring at me in the mirror is definitely not the same person that could pull off bootcut jeans. Time creeps up on us so slowly. You don't see it until suddenly you do. Same thing goes for your bills. 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

0: Sabrina Carpenter at number 7. All right, Olivia Rodrigo. First album since 2023's Guts on the way. And Olivia calls it her most experimental project yet. Here she is.
1: I started writing this album at a time in my life where I was like experiencing real romantic love for the first time. And so I was tasked with writing an album full of love songs. And I went back and I kind of listened to all of my favorite love songs throughout history or throughout, you know, whatever that I love. And I realized that the thing that I loved so much about them is not that they were really happy, but they had sort of an element of sadness or fear or melancholy or longing. And that's what kind of made them tug at your heartstrings so much. And that's what moved you so much. And so that was kind of the thing that I set out to do in this album, is I wanted to make a sad love song. So when I figured out this title, I was like, perfect.
0: Olivia's new album, You Seem Pretty Sad for a Girl So in Love, coming out June 12th. Here she is, an AT40 on the Verge track, Drop Dead.

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1: Coming up next,
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0: These are the top five of the week. A legendary pop star recently announced new music. With the help of some artists from the next generation of pop music, I'll fill you in coming up. Now, folded Kehlani, number five.

0: Lonnie at number 5. Earlier this month, Madonna announced her first studio album in 7 years. It's actually a sequel to her 05 project, Confessions on a Dance Floor. The next one's called Confessions 2. And after a surprise appearance with Sabrina Carpenter at Coachella, she gave fans an early listen with a party at a nightclub in West Hollywood with Addison Rae by her side. She says she put her heart and soul into Confessions 2. She can't wait for it to come out July 3rd.
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0: easy. Olivia Dean falls to number two after spending last week on top. And here we go. 28 million of you waiting to hear it, so let's get to it. The number one song in the country. So the artist behind the top track can really do it all. And he proves it in the music video for this next hit. The visual is a retro studio with our number one artist playing every role in the band, from lead vocals, guitar, even behind a set of conga drums. He said that filming the visual was tricky because he didn't consider how complex it would be to play all those different characters, but overall, it was fun, which matches the energy of the biggest song in North America.
1: Number one.
0: I just might. Bruno Mars, back at number one on American Top.

0: I just might. Bruno Mars, that is the number one song in the land. And there you have it, your countdown. So Bruno got back to that number one spot. Next time, we'll have to see what happens. Maybe it's a new number one. In the meantime, stay with us on social, and I'll see you weeknights on Wheel of Fortune with Vanna White. Have a great Mother's Day weekend.
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Anyone else see Zara Larsson break a heel on the Today Show Friday? She still killed the Lush Life dance. 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

The NFL schedule is set to come out next week, but the NFL has been having a lot of trouble scheduling around these big stadium shows, including Bruno Mars, who's going to be at Gillette Stadium in September. 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

0: 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We are giving away Olivia Rodrigo tickets all weekend long, Lisa.
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How would you like to go to Olivia Rodrigo? 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

It's been 3 weeks since Coachella. Justin Bieber is now the number one most streamed artist on Spotify after he headlined 2 weekends in a row, which means people probably forgot how good of an artist he was until seeing that set list. Not us, though, on Kiss 108. We've always been

Lady Gaga recorded 3 new songs for The Devil Wears Prada 2. It's Riley on Kiss 108. I just saw that in the theaters, and boy, did Lady Gaga look good in her cameo.

0: 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We are giving away Olivia Rodrigo tickets all weekend long, Lisa.
1: 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Anytime you hear an Olivia Rodrigo song, just leave us a talk back on the iHeart app.
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It's Riley on Kiss 108, and Tate McRae was at the Met Gala after party scene holding hands with Rosé. Now, if Tate McRae was going to remix anything, I'd want Rosé to hop on it.

It's Riley on Kiss 108, and the AMAs are later this month. Taylor Swift is currently leading the nominations with 8, and she recently said that she's a big fan of Somber. Now, Somber is going to perform at the AMAs. It's all coming together.

It's Riley on Kiss 108, and Noah Kahan is on the cover of Rolling Stone. So he did an interview with them out in Tennessee at their ranch. He recorded part of the Great Divide album at. And he said that at some point during the writing process, he had fallen so out of love with music, he was just going to work repairing holes on a golf

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4: Partly cloudy throughout your Sunday with temps near 70.
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0: 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We are giving away Olivia Rodrigo tickets all weekend long, Lisa.
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0: It's the Billy and Lisa Show on Kiss.

It's Riley on Kiss 108. We keep getting so much new information about the Mike Vrabel, Diana Russini drama that's going on. Now the latest is that they were together while she was very pregnant on a boat. I have so many questions. Where are these pictures coming from? And is it too on the nose to play this one? It's Homewrecker by Somber.

It's Riley on Kiss 108, and Zara Larsson's just on what she called a college tour. She was back in Boston playing stateside, which got the crowd extremely

It's Riley on Kiss 108. We are still running the talk back for Olivia Rodrigo tickets. Every time you hear a song played on the iHeartRadio app, leave us a talk back telling us why you need to be at the show, because I know some of you sat through the Ticketmaster war and did not get tickets. Well, we're giving them away for free.

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6: Partly cloudy throughout your Sunday with temps near 70.
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13: I live my day as

It's Riley on Kiss 108, and we are very quickly approaching one of the possible dates for the Taylor Travis wedding. June 13th was one of them, but I don't really think we're going to get confirmation on that until they're actually married.

0: 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We are giving away Olivia Rodrigo tickets all weekend long, Lisa.
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It's Riley on Kiss 108, and just 3 weeks ago, Justin Bieber brought out the Kid Laroi at Coachella to play their song Stay, and now the Kid Laroi was on the set list saying that Justin Bieber is the reason why that song was released. He almost didn't put it out because it was too pop, and Justin said, "Bro, are you out of your mind?"

It's Riley on Kiss 108, and you'd think that being used as a question on Jeopardy would be an honor. Well, Kylie Kelce didn't feel that way. She was a question on Jeopardy, and nobody knew the answer, but that's kind of how she likes it. She likes that she's not known.

It's Riley on Kiss 108. Shout out to all the college students who are studying today instead of celebrating their mom on this Mother's Day because Canvas has been down and all their exams got pushed.

It's Riley on Kiss 108, and Noah Kahan is on the cover of Rolling Stone, and he told them that his big fear coming into this album was that he wasn't going to be able to follow up Stick Season, and that nobody was going to like it. Well, joke's on you, Noah. We love

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It's Riley on Kiss 108, and Sabrina Carpenter has done it again, collecting all these icons like Infinity Stones. 2 weeks ago at Coachella, it was Madonna, and last weekend, it was Stevie Nicks at the Met.

0: 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We are giving away Olivia Rodrigo tickets all weekend long.
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It's Riley on Kiss 108, and we have a release date for the first single off of Ariana Grande's new album. It's going to be out on the 29th, and it's called Hate That I Made You Love Me. Now, the whole album won't be out until after she comes and plays 3 shows at the TD Garden in July, but we'll probably hear

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Kiss 108 really does have the most iconic playlist ready for you at any time of the day. From songs that you might not know but should, like Stateside with Pink Panthers and Zara Larsson, to iconic throwbacks like Iris

0: 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It's the KISS Top 30 Countdown with Billy Costa.
1: Okay, Olivia Rodrigo coming to the TD Garden for three shows now in October. We've got a couple of shots of tickets for you on the countdown, so make sure you stay locked in. We'll also give you an early tease of Olivia's new single. Big

weekend on Saturday Night Live with Matt Damon hosting, Noah Kahan the musical guest. You can expect some great New England references for sure. And the Met Gala was this past week featuring everybody from Tate McRae to Doja Cat to a really cool performance from Sabrina Carpenter and Stevie Nicks. And we've got new music this week from Alex Warren, Kesha, Miles Smith, and Zara Larsson. Let's kick it off with last week's number three song. It went to Olivia Dean for So Easy to Fall in Love. Let's go. I could

Kiss 108, the Kiss Top 30 Countdown. Olivia Dean, number 3 in the countdown last week. It was so easy to fall in love. I should have mentioned this right away on the countdown. Happy Mother's Day. It is Mother's Day weekend this weekend. And Justin Bieber's wife, Haley, is a mom. So happy birthday to her. And here's Bieber with Daisy's runner-up of the countdown.

0: be gorgeous. Kiss 108, The Kiss, Top 30 Countdown. Doja Cat, gorgeous this week, landing at number 29. She hit the Met Gala this week as a blonde, by the way.
1: Me and my creative director, Brett, just don't, like, we don't have any boundaries when it comes to just what we want to do. 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
0: Don't forget, Doja Cat's coming to the TD Garden in Boston, November 23rd. I don't know if you saw the video of BTS arriving in Mexico City. They were just there to greet and meet the Mexican president. 50,000 people turned up.
2: Yeah, I saw the video. It was incredible.
0: Well, they're coming to Gillette Stadium. Two shows, August 5th and 6th. And BTS Swim this week is number 28. Swim.

0: 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Tate McRae, Revolving Door at number 27. And by the way, Tate attending her first Met Gala this past week.
1: I'm like a little nervous, but now I feel like fine. I think, how could this not freak you out a little bit? It's a little crazy. But also, it's of course, it's going to be inspiring. We're seeing art. Like, we're getting to watch a performance. We're getting to, like, experience. So fun.
0: And a little bit later in the countdown, Taylor Swift is going to be breaking down her songwriting process. Meantime, Elizabeth Taylor on the countdown at number 26.

0: Kiss 108, the Kiss Top 30 Countdown. Alex Warren, Fever Dream at number 25. You've got new Alex Warren coming up in the jams.
1: Yeah, just dropped a brand new song. I'll have it third hour for you.
0: All right, we've got Freya Sky right here with Silent Treatment. We give it number 24. Let's go.
2: You played it cool and I played it dumb. Don't you think I'm a little too young to be messed with like that?

0: Freya Sky, the Kiss Top 30 Countdown, Silent Treatment at number 24. She did our Jingle Ball, Justin. We had a lot of fun with her backstage.
1: She was actually really nice. I had never met her before. You hadn't either. And she was so friendly.
0: Yeah.
1: Cheerful.
0: Really nice. Anyway, happy Mom's Day. It's Mother's Day weekend.
1: Yeah.
0: And that includes moms. It includes moms of moms. It includes dog moms.
1: Happy Mother's Day to your wife, Michelle.
0: Thank you. She's a dog mom.
1: Yep.
0: Two times now. We got two dogs in the house.
1: Titus and Luna.
0: So Olivia Rodrigo, it was amazing. The tickets went on sale the other day, Justin, and people were waiting. Like, somebody texted me and said, yeah, I'm standing behind 180,000 other people.
1: Yeah, it's incredible. You cannot buy these tickets.
0: That's why you got to send us a talkback when you hear Olivia Rodrigo on Kiss.
1: That's right. Talkback for tickets all weekend long, all next week. You got to be listening on the iHeart app. We play Olivia Rodrigo. You leave a talkback and you could win tickets. It's that easy. And by the way, Bill, looking ahead, we do have Olivia Rodrigo coming up very soon.
0: And by the way, I'm Billy Costa. I'm sitting with Justin, the Ella fella, and I've got Ella Langley right after the break. Hang in.
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12: I gotta tell you, Justin is so cute. He writes in the countdown, "Yeah, this song is so catchy. We had to add it to the playlist on Kiss 108. Because everyone's singing it." No.
13: Yes.
12: No, that's not
13: yes.
12: why we're playing
13: everyone
12: it.
13: Everyone is.
14: She's from Texas, I can tell by the way.
13: See?
12: Oh, boy.
13: Oh, yeah.
12: No, we
13: Hold
12: have
13: on.
12: It on the countdown.
13: She's go- Let her go, Bill. All right, she's hitting it right now, Bill. There we go.
14: It doesn't take a crystal ball to see.
12: See what she's I mean? Flexing when she's singing.
13: Oh, yeah. Crystal ball.
12: But the fact is, you're a huge fan of this song, and I think this is the first country song that you've really embraced.
13: Yeah, absolutely. It's so catchy. I love it. And by the way, Ella Langley had just released some Ella Fella merch. Ella's Fellas.
12: No way.
13: For the guys that are big fans of her, okay. Like myself. But I can't even get them. They have, our sizes are sold.
12: Sold out. Okay, here we go on the Kiss Top 30 Countdown. Now, the Langley, choosing Texas at number 23. Just when-